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Finding it a bit awkward to make new friends as an adult? 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Befriend Swan invites you to give it a go. It's a relaxed, welcoming 9-week program right here in Dayton. 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Because life is better when it's shared together. Google Befriend Swan, give it a go today. Your community is waiting to meet you.

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0: 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Oliver McNerney here, inviting you to join me every Saturday afternoon at 3 o'clock with Anything Goes. 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So make it a date and don't be late. On Saturday, 3 o'clock, right here on BCA 88.5, where the valley comes alive. 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

staring out the window at the darkness. The boredom overtook us, and he began to speak. He said, son, I made my life out of reading people's faces.

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And welcome back, everybody, to another episode of Beyond Labels with Jeannie on 88.5 FM. And today, we're not going to have quite a usual episode. I've got no guests for you. I've got no big rants. Today, we are recognising two icons for the LGBTIQA+ community. Last week, we lost Dolly Parton and Tim Curry, both 80 and both within days of each other. And both of them have a real meaning to our community in their actions, in their supports, in their deeds, or just in their meaning. So we will be playing some songs from both Dolly and Tim today. And if you have got any special songs or any messages that you would like to give, then please send them through on 0440 133 885. So next up, or first up, we have I'm Going Home from Tim Curry. You're listening to Beyond Labels with Jeannie.

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We kissed, I fell under your spell, a love no one could deny. Don't you ever say I just walked away. I will always want you. I can't live a lie, running for my life. I will always want you.

0: And that was Dolly Parton with her goddaughter Miley Cyrus with Wrecking Ball. Now, Dolly has done quite a lot for the LGBTIQA+ community right across the world, but also here in Australia. During our marriage equality debate, Dolly stepped in saying that everybody should be able to love everybody and made the joke about why shouldn't gays be just as miserable as everybody else in marriage. Dolly also made some statements in 2016 in some of the US anti-transgender bathroom bans. She said, "I think everybody should be treated with respect. I don't judge people and I try not to get caught up in the controversy of things. I hope that everybody gets a chance to be who and what they are. And I know if I have to pee, I'm gonna pee wherever it's gonna be." We've got now a absolute classic from Tim Curry. Everybody, I'm sure, knows that Tim was a Frankenfurter in the Rocky Horror Picture Show, which became a real must-watch for most people, but it really became an icon movie for a lot of the gay community. And this is The Time Warp, which I'm sure everybody has heard. If not, you're hearing it now.
1: It's astounding. Time is fleeting. Madness takes its toll. But listen closely.
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0: 21, it's a pretty important number. They say 21 is the age of responsibility. The year that you truly find your stride, step into the world with purpose and earn that 21-gun salute. 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

0: And that was Two Lovers by Dolly. So unfortunately, we have already had some people trying to deny some of Dolly's legacy. We've had people saying that she supported only gay people and not trans or gender diverse people. But that's absolutely not the case. So we know that Dolly had a chauffeur or helper who was a trans man, and Dolly also helped another performer, Our Lady J, with a fundraiser for their gender affirmation surgery way back in 2010 when there was no coverage. And Dolly also, during the Tennessee anti-trans laws, stated that I've got trans people, I've got gays, I've got lesbians, all within my own family. I know them all. I love them all. And I do not judge. She also said, cannot help that any more than I can help being Dolly Parton. So Dolly was definitely a supporter for our entire community, and she did it not just in words, but also in actions. And coming up next, we've got another song from Tim Curry from the Rocky Horror Picture Show, and it's A Sweet Transvestite. 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
1: How do you do? I see you've met my faithful hand in hand. 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

0: 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We could take in an old Steve Reeves movie.
1: 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Could we use your phone? 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
2: Right.
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0: 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I've been making a man with blonde hair and a tan, and he's good for relieving my tension. I'm just a sweet transvestite.

So, come up to the lab and see what's on the slab. I see you shiver with anticipation. But maybe the rain is really to blame. So I'll remove the cause. But not the symptom.

And I'm sorry, we've just had a bit of a hiccup in the playlist there for a second. I will get that back to you just in a sec. Here we go.

And that was Family by Dolly. And Dolly, and that basically that song was about supporting your family, no matter who they are, no matter what they are, no matter what they believe. She specifically mentioned gay people. She mentioned drug addicts. She mentioned people, people who suffer from alcoholism. She said that we should support our family no matter what, and that's a message which we should all be listening to and all be looking at, and something that a lot of people in our community haven't had. Dolly herself was never able to have kids. She suffered from endometriosis, and I can't even say the word, I'm sorry. But yeah, she was never able to have kids, but she looked to be, saw herself as a mother for everybody. Dolly set up the Dollywood Foundation back in 1988, and in the early 1990s, we'd seen the very high dropout rates in high school in America. Dolly promised every 7th and 8th grader student $500 if they successfully graduated from high school. And that effort alone helped change the dropout rate from 35% down to 6%. Dolly also, through the Dolly Parton Imagination Library, has sent out millions of books to preschoolers, not just in the US, but all around the world, to help them with their love of reading, with education, and that's something which is still going to this day, and kids receive books from Dolly for free every month, and it's a great way to help their education. So Dolly supported everybody. She didn't just support the LGBT community, she supports kids, she supports education, she supports fairness. And next up, we have got Fanfare, Don't Dream It, from Tim Curry. 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

Whatever happened to Fay Wray? That delicate satin-draped frame, as it clung to her thigh, how I started to cry, 'cause I wanted to be dressed like

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beasts we've got to get out of this trap before this decadence saps our wits. I've got to be strong and try to hang on, or else my mind may well snap and my life

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9: And just before the break, we had the song Travelling Through. It was written and performed by Dolly specifically for the film Transamerica, and was centred on a trans woman's story. Dolly said on her own website that art can change minds, and it's all right to be who you are. And I don't think there are any more appropriate words when you're talking about Dolly. Next up, we have Wild and Untamed Thing from Tim Curry and Richard O'Brien. This is Beyond Labels with Gene.

And that was "Why Do You Come In Here Looking Like That" by Dolly. Tim Curry never really set out to be an LGBTIQA plus icon. He just played Dr. Frankenfurter in the Rocky Horror Picture Show exactly as written. Unapologetically queer, decades before mainstream films had any queer characters at all. For generations of us, Frank was the first time we saw somebody like ourselves on screen and having the time of their life doing it. Curry himself later said the film's message, don't dream it, be it. It was never just about sexuality, it was about becoming whoever you actually wanted to be. And the Rocky Horror Show, yeah, it was one of the first ones that I saw as well that had any real queer representation in it. It was a little bit challenging for me at the time, I guess you could say, but it is a real part of queer history. Next up, we have Something Short of Paradise by Tim. 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
3: Hey, Marley. It's me. I'm in Nashville. I'm on my way to Dollywood, busy as you are. Can't get enough stuff to do, can we? But anyway, I'm excited about singing with you. So I'm just going to turn my CD player on with you singing. I'm going to put this on a cassette, sing along with it. Then I'll run you off a CD later. Oh, I'm so high tech. I got a flip phone, too. But anyhow, see what you think. And here I go. Come on.

0: sound scrambled when I'm singing it with you, but if I can do a little better, at least I may not get it all the way through because I'm not sure of the structure without you, but I think this could work good, don't you? If not, like I said, I'll write that love song for you. You probably wrote it about some boy you loved, didn't you? Well...
1: And that was Rainbow Land by Dolly and Miley Cyrus. So, initially, the Rocky Horror film was a bit of a flop. It was largely ignored by critics and, by all accounts, was considered a box office failure. But it soon became a hit as a midnight movie, when audiences began to participate in the film at the Waverly Theatre in New York back in 1976. Audience members returned frequently to the cinema where they talked back to the screen and began dressing up as the characters, spawning similar performance groups right across the United States. At almost the same time, fans in costume began performing alongside the film. This shadow cast mimed the actions on the screen above and behind them while lip-syncing the characters' lines. The film is usually shown close to Halloween, and it's still in limited release right through to 2026, and it's 51 years after its premiere. It is the longest-running theatrical film in history. And there's plays, Broadway shows, there's everything on it. It's really amazing how a show that was considered a mainstream flop all of a sudden became a huge success. And it was mainly due to the queer audience, the midnight crew, the gay people, the queer people, the trans people, building the film up and turning it into a huge success. Tim Curry didn't only just do the Rocky Horror Show, of course. Tim Curry acted in a lot of shows and a lot of Broadway performances. And one of those was the Monty Python Spamalot. And this next song, All For One, comes from that. 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
2: And so, King Arthur gathered his knights together, bringing from all the corners of the kingdom the strongest and bravest in the land to sit at the round table. The strangely flatulent Sir Bedivere, the dashingly handsome Sir Galahad, the homicidally brave Sir Lancelot, Sir Robin, the not quite so brave as Sir Lancelot, who slew the vicious Chicken of Bristol and who personally wet himself at the Battle of Badenhill, and the aptly named Sir Not Appearing in This Show.
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1: And just before the break, we had Islands in the Stream by Dolly and Kenny Rogers. So I've been talking a bit about what Dolly did and what Tim did. But I guess now I'm going to say a little bit about what they meant to me personally. A lot of you will have heard my story on the show, but I grew up in a time when there was no visibility, no real role models for people like me. When somebody like Dolly comes along, Dolly was somebody who I saw, fell in love with, and just wanted to be for a lot of my life. She was honest, she was beautiful, she was strong, she was kind, and she was exactly who I felt was inside me that couldn't come out. So this last week has been particularly hard. I know that Dolly was always upfront with her. She said she was a self-made woman and she has the doctor's bills to prove it. She didn't hide the fact that she wasn't a blonde. Wore wigs, she'd had surgeries, she'd had breast implants. She refused to just grow old and look her age. And basically, she was everything I wanted to be. She was the reason I got breast implants. She's the reason why now, even in my 50s, I refuse to go quietly into age. I refuse to act my age, refuse to dress the way people believe that I should. And a lot of that is down to Dolly. And for Tim, the Rocky Horror Picture Show was the first show that I saw somebody who in the show was openly behaving as a gender other than what they were born. It was a bit challenging for me at first because it was too out there, too open, too brash, but it was one of the first times that I saw something and that really started to build in me that challenge that I needed to express myself more as the way that I felt. So the passing of both of them within a few days. You can hear me getting choked up. I'm sorry, listeners. But yeah, the passing for both of them near the same time is particularly hard. They're both people that I'll always remember.

it's now 1:48, so it's pretty much near the end of the show. So just want to do a quick community announcement before I go. So this is, and it's something which is really appropriate when we're talking and remembering Dolly in particular. This is the Caversham CWA's Friendship Day. So come along and celebrate friendship, community and connection. It's on Wednesday the 9th of September at the Caversham Memorial Hall on West Swan Road in Caversham. It goes from 9:30 to 2:30 p.m. The cost is $20 per person. And if you'd like to go to that, you need to RSVP to CaverShamCWA@outlook.com. So send them an email telling them that you'd like to go, and you need to do that by the 1st of September. So get it in by Tuesday. And, have a wonderful Friendship Day. So we're going to just go out with couple more songs from Dolly, and I hope everybody enjoys the rest of their afternoon, and I hope you can join me again this coming Sunday from 12 till 2. You have been listening to Beyond Labels with Jean.

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1: .5 is the place to be on Sunday mornings at 9 o'clock for an hour of inspirational music. The valley is alive when we sing about the life giver, Jesus Christ. 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

0: Again, it is the end of the month. We're back to August. And as usual, in the studio, we've got the Big V. Welcome, sir.
1: Good evening. Good evening. Thank you for having me once again.
0: Once again.
1: It is that time of the year where change is in the air, love is in the air. Spring has almost sprung.
0: Now, we've got the producer is in the next room. She's not being an active participant this evening because we've got some guests in the studio.
1: I'd like to correct you on that. She was very active. It's one of the finest cups of coffee I've had all day.
0: Now, see, I'm going to just start with cups of coffee, right? I was talking about this the other day at work.
1: Yeah.
0: Right? The producer loves her coffee.
1: Yes, we know.
0: Straight out, just loves the coffee.
1: And the quality as well, not just any of it.
0: Exactly.
1: Coffee.
0: But everywhere we go, and I'm talking everywhere we go, it's the best cup of coffee she's ever had.
1: Oh.
0: Now, it can't be right.
1: No, it's fortunate. That's what that is. That is a positive outcome.
0: Are you saying it's luck?
1: This is the best cup of coffee ever. That means right now, that is the best cup of coffee ever. That's fantastic.
0: But it's everywhere we go.
1: Imagine if that was, if you had that outlook with every meal. Let me tell you, I do. It's the reason I look the way I do. Every meal is the best damn meal I've ever had. It's like whenever I go to Costco and grab a hot dog. You can't.

0: guests in the studio this evening. I've got an old friend from way back, which we were just talking about earlier, about how many years. We've got a guy named Pete in the studio. Welcome, Pete. How are you?
1: Very good. Thank you very much.
0: There we go. We've got you nice and clear there. That's terrific. And you've brought your daughter Ella in with you. Ella, hello. How are you?
2: I'm good.
0: That's good. It's amazing, these new microphones. You don't have to come that close in. We can hear you quite well, right? A thing popped up on LinkedIn the other day at work where Pete's status had changed. He'd started a new position or whatever, and I went, congrats. Oh, haven't heard from you in ages. What are you doing? I do this now and also on radio. Oh, I'd love to see a radio station, and here you are.
1: Absolutely.
0: As guests in the station.
1: Oh, it's fantastic to see you again too. It's been a few years, so...
0: It has been, you know. I've had a few kilos to go. Although I actually should take a little bit of umbrage with you, because you, when I saw you at the front, you went, you haven't changed.
1: Yes, that's right.
0: So I was a fat so-and-so then, and I'm a fat so-and-so now.
3: Oh, I think you're simply saying, Pete, you're that good-looking, dashing cat that everyone sees walking around town, but always too scared to compliment.
0: Well, don't be scared. I don't bite that much. We've got Pete and Ella have given us a playlist this evening, so the music is going to be something that you don't normally hear on the show.
1: Oh, yeah.
0: And it's going to be very interesting. We're going to be doing that. But something I saw today, Kylie Minogue. Ella, fan, not fan? Oh, she's not a fan, I can tell.
3: Declined to comment.
0: Well, I think the snicker was the thing that gave it away, you know. Kylie. You know she is, right?
3: Can we be serious?
0: Can't get you out of my head, that song that she came up with.
3: Yeah, that you can't get out of your head.
0: Just hit 1 billion downloads on, I think it was on Spotify, 1 billion listens to.
3: Well, what's the rate they get paid? 0.5 cent per play after a million or something.
0: I don't know what it is. I don't know, but Kylie's not complaining about it. So to give Kylie a bit more money in the old bank account, we're going to throw in a bit of Kylie. This is Can't Get You Out of My Head, 6 past 6, 88.5 FM Sunday Session. Enjoy.

0: 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It's the Sunday session, the most irrelevant show on the 88.5 FM roster. Kylie's now up to 1,000,000,001. Then she's starting again with the counting. Starting again. We've got guests in the studio. Well, you know, she's got to mark it off.
1: I'm going to Google that. Wait, let's just go here. How much do artists earn off a play on Spotify?
0: Oh, you're Googling it. Okay.
1: Let's just
0: technical.
1: See what the Googleation comes back with.
0: Well, I don't know.
1: Oh, here we go. On average, an artist effectively earns between 0.003 cents. Sorry, dollars. So what's that? If we correct that, it's 0.3 cents, right? No? It's 0.3 cents.
2: Three one hundredths of a dollar.
1: Five 100s per play on Spotify, however, does not use a fixed pay per play rate. Instead, they pool the subscription fees, ad revenue, take their cut, distribute roughly 70% to the music rights holders. That's like very little. It's very little.
3: It's not enough.
1: Well, if you get 1 billion plays, you'd probably, you know, get a bit of a check.
0: That, just so you know, that pay rate that they're getting is the same that I'm making at work. Just so you know.
2: That's right. You might have even given Kylie like half a chip maybe from McDonald's.
0: Maybe.
1: So for 1 billion streams of her song,
0: yep.
1: On this is if it was only on Spotify, 1 billion streams, she would earn between 300,000 and 500,000.
0: See.
1: But that's only that song.
0: Yeah, the correct. Correct.
1: Right.
0: That's not
1: so
0: bad.
1: If you play, you know, her entire back catalogue, the amount of time it gets played in a year, probably enough. Yeah, you should probably have enough money to not have to work.
0: Well, this is the income stream, right?
1: And so that's only the royalties of Spotify, let alone the radios.
0: Yeah, and Apple Music and others that have got it, right?
1: Yeah.
0: So when I saw this thing pop up about her 1 billion listens for that particular song, she's got 20.7 million listeners per month. So just under 21 million people every month listen to her stuff. So even if you get 21 million, they listen once a day. It's 21 million a month. 21 a million a month, sorry. So that's 240 million a year.
2: Let's crack the calculator out, shall we?
0: Well, we're going to crack out something, that's for sure, yeah.
1: Someone else can do that. My head's already muddy.
0: So Pete's come in with his daughter Ella, having a tour around the radio station. What do you think so far?
2: Very, very interesting.
0: It is interesting, isn't it?
2: It is.
0: We people think it's quite glamorous, but we're in a box, and this is where we keep ourselves in our little box here.
1: Yeah, that's it.
0: There is a window.
1: And a camera, just in case.
0: Just next door. But you've brought some songs in with you this evening.
2: Oh, some songs which are probably not regulars on your playlist.
0: No, they won't be, but that's okay. That's the beauty about it. That's what we love, having people from the community come on in and go, I'd like to listen to this. Right? So for the next 2 hours, we are your kind of your personal radio DJ.
2: Fantastic. Looking forward to it.
0: How's that? You can speak, Ella. It's okay. She's very shy. She's very shy. So the first one, tell us about your first song, Die For You by From Ashes to New, yeah.
2: Yeah, yeah.
0: So who are they?
2: For me, they're probably a fairly new band. They've been around for a couple of years. I probably only started listening about 6 months ago, but there's a lot of tracks that we could have played on here that we can't play on here.
0: Understandable.
2: But this one I think everyone will enjoy, hopefully.
0: So when you turn up to a customer's place, because you're in sales still?
2: Well, yeah, but I'm not in a vehicle though.
0: Okay.
2: So
0: when you turn up in your Haval and that's cranking out of the stereo.
2: Correct.
0: You don't worry anybody.
2: When the windows are shaking at the traffic lights, you mean?
0: Yeah, exactly. Exactly that. So this is a track for Pete, Die For You, Ashes To New. Where are they from?
2: They're from the US.
0: US band,
2: yeah,
0: okay.
2: Yeah, I think Pennsylvania from memory.
0: So we'll give them a bit of
1: The Amish folk.
0: Well, can you imagine that?
1: Amish folk and Amish buffets. I told you, I know about food.
0: Can you imagine the Amish coming out and playing something like this? This would be awesome. We'll give it a crack and see what it's like. This is Die For You from Pete, from Ashes to New, out of Pennsylvania.

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1: I'm the

0: That is Harper Bloom, Walk My Way. This is 88.5 FM. We're talking about all sorts of stuff here tonight. If you want to be part of it, all you need to do is send us a text, 0440 133 885. Love to hear from you. How was your day? Beautiful day today. Sunshine, blue sky.
1: Wasn't it?
0: What happened to all the rubbish we had during the week?
1: Nah, it's all right. I can keep that in the week. I'll take today's weather.
0: Well, I'll take today's
1: every
0: weather
1: day on the weekend.
0: But why can't it just be like only when it, you know, like I think personally, you shouldn't have to go to work if the temperature gauge is not on double digits.
1: Yeah. Well, at least.
0: Well, I mean,
1: as a minimum.
0: You can stay home, but when it's 9, you have to go to work when it's 10.
1: Yeah,
0: you know,
1: but I'm all over that idea. It's a great idea.
0: We should put that into One Nation, who, by the way, have just done great in Safety Bay.
1: I wanted to mention that. Safety. Do you think that the weather now, correct me if I'm wrong, previously, Labor stronghold, Safety Bay.
0: They were 11.5% in front of any other seat, Labor, in Safety Bay. That was a stronghold.
1: That was a stronghold.
0: And
1: they got beaten by how many percent?
0: Was it 36?
1: There's an analogy. I've got to be careful of my language here, but a pounding.
0: There is an analogy I can use.
1: Yeah.
0: One Nation wiped the floor with them.
1: Mm. Right. Okay.
0: They got hammered.
1: So, do you think those voters that voted for One Nation woke up this morning, looked and said, "It's going to be a beautiful day"?
0: I don't know.
1: Or maybe they sang Beautiful Day by U2 over and over again.
0: I tell you what they did do. They woke up in the morning and they went, right, I'm not voting for these people.
1: Yes.
0: Right? And I'm definitely not voting for the people in blue. Because they were your two choices, right?
2: Yep.
0: Red and blue.
2: Two sides of the same coin, as we call it.
0: Yeah, exactly. But they've gone out to the poll, right? And their choices are, we've either voted red or blue, right? And I saw on the polling things, green didn't even get a look in. I think there's a stain of green on the mark.
1: I think we're all a bit tired of their rubbish.
0: Right. So orange was the only way to go, the only logical way for these people to go. And what gets me is that the people in power, Albo and his mates, or whoever the guy is in charge, at Cook here in WA, locally and federally, they've got to be concerned, surely.
2: Oh, absolutely. I mean, South Australia's another example too, isn't it? What's happening over there too?
0: There's another by-election coming in Victoria soon?
2: Correct, yes.
0: So what's going to happen there?
2: That's right.
1: Yeah, see, that's going to be the interesting one, because that's...
0: Ella's eyes are glazing over.
1: Very much the amount of support that they've had, Labor have had in Victoria over the years, has been phenomenal. But once again, there are these winds of change sweeping the nation. And it doesn't matter who you support. Well, it does when you're voting. But I think we can all agree that the world has been... much of the population is starting to be tired of the lies and the hoodwinking that's been going on and the backtracking of election promises and things like that.
2: Yeah, I was going to say that too. Election promises not being delivered on constantly. Yeah.
0: So is it just that? Surely they must be sitting back in their corridors of power going, okay, so what's wrong here? Are the people dissatisfied with us, or are they listening more to them? Or is it a combination of both?
2: Well, I guess you got to look at it from the point of view is One Nation can't do a worse job than what the current two options are.
1: Well, I think that's very much it. And if we look at the way elections have been going around the world, because the world is very different now than it was 20, 30 years ago.
0: Yeah.
1: 20, 30 years ago, like what happened in America,
0: even 10.
1: No one really cared about in Australia. Yeah. And what happened in Britain, people in Australia were like, we don't care what's going on. And South Africa, genuinely, was probably the hotbed because they had a system that had a name that was evil. And that's a fact. We know about that. But outside of everyone's own country, no one really got involved in politics. I didn't have too many political discussions with my parents growing up.
0: Yeah.
1: We knew that in South Africa there was a change coming and a very large majority of us voted for that change. But we didn't have discussions that I have with my 15-year-old son or my 18-year-old son
0: about politics. I'm glad you brought that up, because we are going to throw it to Ella, right? Now, I know that, Ella, you're 15, right? Is the political landscape in the country something that you and your friends are talking about now? Or is it, I'd rather just be a girl at 15 and have a great time?
3: Nobody really talks about it at school, really.
0: Yeah? So it's not high on the radar?
3: No.
0: Okay. Do you think that the schools should? Although, this is another point that I've had with my son, who's 33. He wants to sack, he wants to be Prime Minister, and he wants to sack the Department of Education.
1: Mm.
0: Because he says he's, oh, Pete's going thumbs up. He says, because he's teaching kids what to, how to think, not what to think.
1: Yeah.
0: Or the other way around, was it?
1: Teaching them what to think, not how to think.
0: Yeah. Yeah.
1: Agreed.
0: And you find it, because my kids have been out of school for ages, yours are still in.
2: Yeah.
0: Are you finding this?
2: Yeah, I guess it's the lack of critical thinking is probably what it is. You get the answer right. If you do a test, the right answer is the one you've been taught, not one you've actually come to your own conclusion over.
1: Mm.
0: Okay, so you need to go 7 + 7 + 7 = 21. That's the way you were taught. Yeah. That's the correct answer, but 7 × 3 is incorrect.
2: Yes.
0: Is that sort of thing you're talking about?
2: Yeah.
0: Do you find this in school, Ella? I mean, sorry to put you on the spot, but only because school for us was a long time ago, let me tell you. And you're on the coalface as it is, right? What's the pressures like at school at the moment with the learning and stuff? Are the teachers telling you what to think as far as gender identity is concerned, politics is concerned, anything like that? Or am I just reaching too far because I'm an old so-and-so and at 15 you just want to be 15?
3: I think it really depends on the teacher, to be honest. Like, some of them tell you, like, their opinions and, like, how to get to a point or something, and others just, like, this plus this is this, and don't elaborate on it.
1: Yeah, fair enough. I feel, and I speak about my sons, that they are, and they are both intelligent in the way of they get amazing grades. But sometimes when a problem crops up, they have no idea how to solve the problem. And I feel like that probably echoes what you're saying, in that you kind of hope for them that when they're in a corner and they're stuck and they've got a challenge, that they go, okay, how do I solve this? Now, the way my brain got wired when I was younger was, I'm in a challenging position. What does good look like? Where do I want to end up?
0: Yeah.
1: I want to end up, I'm stuck in that corner and I want to end up in the hallway. So how am I going to get there? Well, to get to the hallway, I'd have to go through a door. To get to the door, I'd have to walk through, you know, the passageway from this room. And then to get through that doorway, I'd have to take a left and walk forward 5 paces. So I work my way back to getting to my solution. And I feel kids today go, well, I know what the answer is. The answer is get out the door.
0: But I don't know how to get there.
1: But I don't know how to get out the door.
0: Yeah, right.
1: Yeah.
0: Is do you think the old terminology, more than one way to skin a cat's just gone out the window? They don't use that sort of, you know, there's one way you can do it, but there's two ways you can do it. Mm. But there could be three ways you can do it, you know?
1: Yeah,
0: like in here, you could either go through the door or you could break a hole in the wall. Or you could, like, if you were trapped in here, what would you do?
1: Mm. Yeah, for sure. For sure.
0: So, anyway, Orange is in down in
1: Safety. Orange is in. Orange is in. And I'm not saying I'm hugely for the orange people. But what I am saying is I believe the pendulum does need to swing in this country to get back to some sense of normalcy in society, where people go, hey, just because we don't agree with each other doesn't mean we can't talk. Because currently I feel there's a strong sense of that in Australia, there's a strong sense of it in America and in England, that if you don't agree with me, then you're my enemy. And you're a bigot, and you're a racist, and you are hurtful, and you are, do you know what I mean? You're the unwashed.
0: Yeah.
1: And you're going, well, isn't the beauty of life, the beauty of politics and political debate, the fact that we can have discussions, and you might listen to my point, not agree with me, don't have to be converted to my way of thinking. In fact, we'll often disagree, which are the lines from a Depeche Mode song, just so you know. But we can have discourse and go our separate ways, not going, gee, that Pete is a something. It's a case of going, got some good insights. We had a good discussion. Yeah.
0: Yeah, I know. I don't know where the answer
1: I'm
0: is.
1: I'm hoping
0: to it
1: that
0: all,
1: comes
0: so,
1: back.
0: Yeah,
1: I'm hoping that comes back in society because that is what makes great life.
0: And what also makes great life is great music, and Pete's got something here for us.
1: There
0: it's
1: we
0: confusing.
1: Go.
0: So there's Pete me and there's Pete him.
2: That's right.
0: Everything Burns, Tom Morello, Beartooth. Tell us about this one.
2: I actually don't know a lot about this one, to be quite honest, other than the fact it's a darn good song.
0: You know, just like the song?
2: Yes, absolutely.
0: Okay, well, let's not muck around with it. Let's get it on. This is 88.5, 6:34, the Sunday session. Oh, it might help if I turn this up.
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0: Steve Miller on your Sunday night, it's 88.5 FM. My name's Peter Gray, the big V's over here, the producers in the production room at the moment, doing stuff because we have guests in the studio. A gentleman by the name of Peter Bauer and his lovely daughter Ella, who have come in. They wanted to have a look at the studio, and here they are as guests with a playlist and everything, which is terrific. Now, if you want to do the same thing as what these guys have done, send us a text, 0440 133 885, and I'm sure we could get you in somewhere on a show that you could have a bit of a chat, see how radio works, bring in a playlist. I think it'd be great. I think it'd be so much fun.
1: How much fun?
0: So much.
1: So much.
0: Because
1: it's an actual unit of measure.
0: So?
1: It is. Yes, it stops just shy of when you need to go to the bathroom and excuse yourself.
0: Is that like a...
1: Such is the excitement.
0: Is that like... educational Pete here. Is that like a butt load?
1: It's close to a butt load. It's close. Somewhat adjacent, people would say.
0: Because you know a butt load is actually a real measurement.
1: Right.
0: It is a real measurement. It's 124 gallons of wine, apparently.
1: 124 gallons of wine is indeed a buttload of wine.
0: This was a thing. So we had pints. This is going way back before Ella's time. Things were different, right? They used to have pints and quarts. And then what, 2 quarts was a gallon? Is that right? I'm trying to think back to my school.
1: A quart is 750 gallon, 1.5, no. I don't know.
0: No. So it was a pint and a quart.
1: Yeah.
0: So if you've ever heard the saying, gentlemen, mind your P's and Q's.
1: Yeah.
0: Okay. Back in the day.
1: Pints and quarts.
0: People used to drink beer in pints and quarts. And people who were drinking that amount of beer at the English pubs would normally get into a fight.
1: The pint is 566 mil.
0: Something like that. Yep.
1: Okay.
0: And when people would get into a fight at the pub because they were drinking all these large quantities of alcohol... It would be, gentlemen, mind your P's and Q's, your pints and your quarts, because otherwise they'd get knocked over.
1: It's going to get smashed. Yeah.
0: Pints, quarts, gallon. Then you had 200-litre drums. They had a name. Before they were 200-litre, they were something else.
1: They were
0: 44-gallon.
1: 44-gallon drums.
0: So
1: drum.
0: It was a gallon,
1: yeah.
0: So apparently a buttload is a whole set of 12 of those 44 gallons or something like that.
1: Okay.
0: So if you were a wine merchant back in the day when Henry VIII was cracking around, you'd go, I'd like to have a buttload of Shiraz delivered to my door, and the horse and cart would turn up with a buttload of
1: Shiraz.
0: Shiraz.
2: So no relationship to your posterior then is what
0: no,
2: you're saying.
0: No, that's exactly right. It's not. It has nothing to do with the size of your
1: butt.
0: Nothing at all. Education time. Now, Ella, you've got some music you've brought in tonight. It's just not all about Dad, right? Because I've known him for many years. It's not just about Dad. Moonlight by Jinzo. Tell me about this one. I know you don't know much about the band. What is it about the song that you go, I like it?
3: I don't really know. I just like the beat, the vocals. They sound nice. It's pretty much all there is to it.
0: Well, that's all there needs to be. You've just described the number one song. If it has the right beat and the right vocal with it, I'll play one of my favourites a bit later on. You'll see what I mean. And it won't be any Zydeco or Cajun. There you go. But like, I'll play a song for you a little bit later on, and this will be something that your dad will know, growing up as he does in the time that he did, that is so banjo orientated, right? You just go, what? And I'm telling you, you'll love it. So this is a song called Jinzo. By Moonlight? No, Moonlight by Jinzo.
3: Yep.
0: Yeah. Where do they come from, do you know?
3: America.
0: They're American as well? Okay, well, let's give them a bit of a crack. It's 88.5 Sunday Session. This is Ella's playlist with a thing called Moonlight by Jinzo.

0: into you. The amazing Still Into You by Cyril there. We're giving Ella a bit of a musical education here in the studio because at 15 she's learning all this stuff. And she's doing the same thing with us because she had Moonlight there by Jinzo, which was great, by the way. Well done. Better than your dad's music. I'm just saying that to you.
1: Oh, come on. Just bring it out there. Come on.
0: cheese. Everyone likes cheese?
1: Absolutely love it.
0: Cheese?
2: I don't mind cheese. I cut some cheese from time to time and put it on a cracker.
0: Have a notch down. Do you have a favourite type of cheese?
2: Do you know what? I don't. Most commonly, I eat cheddar because it's middle of the road.
0: Mm-hmm.
2: But yesterday, I actually had a bit of a cheese melt for lunch using camembert.
0: Ah.
2: Bit of the old cheap Coles camembert stuff because, let's be honest, cheese, as delicious as what it is, can get right up there in price.
0: Yeah.
2: And if I had the choice, I'd have a bit of a crack at the old Stilton every day. But it's so expensive.
0: It's interesting you say that because I sat down one time when I went and got myself some blue and some crackers, and they go really well if you've got a fairly strong beer, a sort of a stout, you know, like a Guinness or something like that, or a Tui's old. And it goes really well together. And one of the kids, I don't know how old she was at the time, came over and goes, "What do you got?" And I got some cheese. Can I have some? You probably would have experienced this at some stage with both your kids.
1: Oh, absolutely. Ella's a big cheese eater.
0: Is she?
1: Yes.
0: And I've gone, "Well, you won't like this because it's a blue cheese. It's really strong." You know, she goes, "No, I will." So I went, "Okay, I'll give her some," and gave her some cheese. And the look on her face was priceless. She did not like it. But the reason I talk about cheese is, have you ever thought about cheese, apart from being tasty on a cracker or the top of a melt, as you said there, Big V, or on your on your pasta dishes or anything, have you ever thought of it as currency?
2: No, I've not thought of it as currency much.
0: So apparently in Italy, certain banks in Italy take rolls of those big cheese wheels as collateral in their cheese bank.
1: It's a great idea.
0: Matter of fact, you heard it right.
1: At least the cheese currency smells good.
0: Bank. Well, does it?
1: Oh, yeah, it depends.
2: You'd be worried about a really hot summer, though, wouldn't you?
0: Well, the reason I brought this up, because there was an article just recently saying that at the moment there's been a heat wave going through Europe. Yeah?
2: Uh-huh.
0: And the banks are struggling to keep the cheese cold.
1: Oh, that's not good.
2: Really?
0: Yeah. So there's a bit of a problem. So just to give the listeners a bit of a background, dairy farmers in Italy, first of all, anything that's branded as genuine, authentic Italian Parmigiano, whatever they call it.
1: Pecorino would be in there too.
0: Pecorino, yeah. Parmigiano Reggiano is another one. They have to be certain aged. They have to be a certain quality. This is stated by the government of Italy. It's not like it's random stuff. I'm just going to throw it in. My cheese is better than your cheese. It's all stated. And because the maturation of the cheese takes a bit of time, farmers can't always sell their product now. I think they've got to wait 2 years before they can sell it. So what they do is they give it to the bank. It's the Credito Emiliano is what it's called. It's been there since 1953. And they hand over these young wheels of Parmesan and they store them. Because a good wheel of Parmesan is worth roughly an authentic Parmesan cheese. I don't even know how big a wheel is. How big is a wheel of cheese? Would it be like 400 mil?
1: No, I think they're bigger than that. I think
0: bigger?
1: Yeah, I've seen ones up to about probably 600 mil in diameter.
2: How big is a wheel of cheese?
0: See, he's found
2: Google. This is a question we always ask. And the size of a wheel, well, all wheels we know differ in size, but a standard wheel of cheese varies greatly by type. A typical large wheel of Parmigiano Reggiano,
0: which is what we're after,
2: measures 40 to 45 centimetres or 16 to 18 inches.
0: So 400 mil.
2: Right.

0: 400 to 450 mil. Okay. So that 400
1: mil. And it'll weigh between 38 and 40 kilograms. So if you think, really? Oh, it's not that bad, but that weight, I mean, they are pretty high as well.
0: They are
1: pretty high. Yeah. But dense, 38 to 40 kgs for something that fairly small, that's impressive.
0: That's pretty dense. I know some people like that. Anyway.
1: Pretty dense.
0: So the authentic parmesan.
1: Are you referring to anyone in particular?
0: The three people I have at home.
1: Okay. Sorry, I thought you just...
0: I'm quite happy for my kids to move out of home today.
1: Oh, okay.
0: Because they've just been pushing my buttons.
1: Today's a good day.
0: And if I had suitcases at the front door for them, I would like them to be packed and gone.
1: Right.
0: Tomorrow may be a different story, but tonight they're out.
1: Yeah, tonight just rather don't say a word.
2: My guess is they don't listen to your show very often.
0: They don't listen to me very often. It's just not even the show. Forget about that. So,
1: do you want to know about Emmental cheese, if we're going to talk cheese?
0: Let me just tell you the price of a parmesan.
1: Mate. Tell me the price of a parmesan.
0: So we're talking, and you get your calculator out. You can work this out per centimetre. How much is a thing of cheese, parmesan cheese? Because a authentic parmesan's worth somewhere between $900 and $1,500 for a wheel of parmesan that's only 400 mil.
1: That's a lot.
2: Is it Aussie dollars?
0: It doesn't say.
2: Oh, okay. It doesn't clarify.
1: Yeah, let's hope it is, because... Yeah. If it's US dollars, we'll never be buying that cheese.
2: Absolutely.
0: Because, that's the good thing about it. You just get it and you go, scrap, scrap, scrap, scrap. That's your little, that's all I can afford. Thanks very much. $1,500 at the top end for a good wheel of parmesan.
2: And what's the most expensive? Does it tell you that?
0: No, this bank only, this is a parmesan bank.
2: Oh, literally. Okay.
0: Yeah.
2: Yep.
0: They look after.
1: Would think that they'd have places to store it, like catacombs and. You know, like in France, they've got these places where they grew mushrooms, they grew cheese, and they stored wine underground in all sorts of. And you would have thunk it in Rome or somewhere. They'd have places to store where self-regulate.
0: I think they've got to be a little bit like the mushrooms is great if you're in the dark and the moist.
1: Yeah, it sounds like my home.
0: But if it's the wine doesn't matter because it's bottled. Yeah, sure. But the cheese is there. Don't want it going mouldy. Nothing worse than a mouldy cheese unless you're buying a blue for a cracker.
1: Gotcha.
0: You know? We'll have to have a look at the most expensive cheese. Google that one.
1: I'll Google that in a sec. Let me tell you about Emmentaler cheese, which is Swiss cheese, right? The one with holes in it.
2: Yep.
1: Their wheels measure 80 to 100 centimetres across. That's 1 metre across.
0: They're a big wheel. You can stick that on your cart. But
1: they can weigh up to 120 kilograms for a wheel.
0: You wouldn't be stealing that very much, would you?
1: That is wild. You wouldn't be running away with
2: that, wouldn't it?
0: Sorry?
2: It'd be safe currency, that.
0: Yeah, it'd be fairly safe. Yeah. Take that. I can't. Just, you know. So the Parmesan Bank in Rome, if a farmer can't pay the loan back, they just sell the cheese, get their money back. There you go. Who knew?
1: Well, absolutely. What is the most expensive cheese? There must be an answer somewhere on this interweb.
0: You don't know?
1: It came up with an interesting answer. The International Space Station... is the most expensive man-made object ever. That's not what we asked.
2: Well, maybe they're growing cheese up there.
1: What is the most expensive cheese? I'll tell
0: you
1: what.
0: You look for the most expensive cheese. Oh. We're going to go into some sponsor spots, and then we're going to go straight into another track from Ella's playlist. This is Faceless by Dorian and Jinzo. Again, you like this one? And I'm just going to go out on a limb here. You don't know much about the artists.
3: No, not too much, really.
0: Not too much? But you like the music, yeah?
3: Yeah.
0: Brilliant. Well,
2: although his siblings actually have banned Dorian from the car, just to give you an idea.
0: Oh, what, do you play?
3: Yeah.
0: A lot?
3: They hate it.
0: Do they?
3: Yeah.
0: Perfect. If you're going to do anything with your brothers and sisters, you've got to do stuff that they really gets up their nose, and that's excellent. Very good. So this is Faceless by Dorian and Jinzo, banned in Pete's car. Yeah. There you go.

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0: by The Grid. A great little bit of music there for you. Now, I just want to say a big thank you to one of our listeners, Freddie, who's sent in a thing about the most expensive cheese for regular purchase. Now, I don't know if he can class it as regular purchase. Like, it's, who's going out? Who's regular to go out and buy this, Freddie?
1: Where do you buy it from, Freddie? Let us know.
0: Yeah. Well, no, he's got some links here. Maybe there's a special... Is there anywhere in Perth you could buy it from? Maybe Freddie would know. But tell us about the cheese.
2: So the Poulet cheese is the most expensive commercially available cheese, costing roughly $1,300 per kilogram. It's made from a very rare milk. So in the Zasavica Special Nature Reserve, which is in...
0: It's not nut milk, is it?
2: Serbia. We don't know. It could be. It could be. But in Serbia, they use 60% milk from endangered Balkan donkeys. And I'm thinking, if you can get close enough to milk the donkeys, surely you can put them in an area and breed them and
0: so they're not so endangered anymore. Yeah.
2: And then also 40% goat milk. So the donkeys produce very little milk. Takes about 25 litres of milk to make 1 kilogram of cheese. It's going to be a lot of tugging. You've got to hand milk the donkeys. Production's extremely slow and labour intensive. I would imagine so. Are they expensive cheeses? Moose cheese.
0: Is this the same thing when people eat that or drink that Kopi Luwak coffee?
2: Do you know what? Now, that coffee's overrated anyway, in my opinion.
0: Not even your opinion, right? Because we had it in Vietnam. We thought we'd try it, give it a go.
2: Yep.
0: And it's coffee.
2: Right.
1: That's right.
0: You know? Right. Just because some weasel has eaten it and crapped it out the back of it. And that's the bean's so much nicer when it's been crapped out of a ferret.
2: No, I don't think so. Can I tell you a cheese I miss in Australia that you don't get that often? Gouda cheese.
0: You can buy it in Woolies.
2: You can buy it there, but it's pricey. It's not just in the UK. Gouda cheese is like a cheddar cheese. You can get it anywhere all the time.
0: Okay,
2: but it's not as I don't think it's as freely available here as mozzarella and cheddar.
0: You're going to the wrong shop.
2: Must be.
0: You got to go to Woolies.
2: Is it expensive?
0: Probably. I don't buy it.
2: Well, that explains that then.
0: It's in a big round red thing, yeah?
2: Okay. Up there, you could get it up there. And you could get it in the round red waxed cheese.
0: Edam's another one that you can get around there.
2: Mm, yeah. Edam.
0: And look, great cheese. I like a strong cheese myself.
2: Something
0: that's got a bit of bite to it. Cheese. Something that gets you by the tonsils and goes, not letting go.
2: Yeah, the old blue cheese over a steak is something I quite enjoy. Yeah.
0: Well, I haven't
2: done it for a while, but blue cheese on a steak is... Gives you a little bit of hoop a tang.
0: We used to do it with a mate of mine years ago when we were in Brisbane. Used to frequent the Irish pubs. And you'd get soda bread, Guinness, blue cheese.
2: Okay.
0: Lovely. Lovely. That's all I can
2: say. Sounds like the way to go.
0: It is. We're playing music tonight that's been picked out by our special guests in the studio, Peter and his daughter, Ella. I've got to get this one on just so we don't run out of time. Let me just press the right buttons here. Tell us about New Delhi.
3: New Delhi, okay. It's from an Indian band who actually use some of their traditional instruments in it, but it's not your traditional Indian music. Let's just leave it at that. And I think people will understand what I'm talking about in a moment.
0: Because when you sent me this list, right, I'll tell you about this. When you sent me the list, I looked at it and I got, he's made a spelling mistake here. Because he's got New Delhi by, and I was supposed to be Bollywood, because that's where it comes from, right? Everything comes out of Bollywood.
3: Correct.
0: And these guys are called?
3: Bloodywood.
0: Bloodywood, yeah, exactly.
3: You didn't put the beeper on, though, on that one.
0: No, I didn't. Well, that's not really a nasty word. So I that was my first thing. I thought he spelt that wrong. It's a typo. But when I went searching for it, there it was. And the video clip is quite interesting as well. It's very, very good. So this is international relations music. Comes out of India.
3: Correct. That's right.
0: And this is called New Delhi. And they can't even spell it new properly. N-U. What is that? Unbelievable. 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

21, it's a pretty important number. 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

0: You're listening to 88.5 FM. This is the Sunday session, the most irrelevant show on the roster. The Big V and me, Peter Gray, the producer, sitting around here somewhere looking after us, making sure we don't go too much off the rails. And our special guests in the studio, Peter Bower and his daughter Ella, picking some of the music out today. I've got to tell you, that New Delhi one from... it was just...
1: Come on, that's going to go straight on your Spotify playlist, isn't
0: it? It's going to go somewhere. Yes, exactly. But I joke about it, but it is the variety that we play here at 88.5. And we're not limited to the set playlist that you would hear on a commercial station where it's just top 40, top 40, top 40, and the same top 40 songs over and over again. I can pretty well guarantee that anyone who is listening tonight won't hear that song again for a long time.
1: I won't take that bet.
0: Sport. Everyone loves a bit of sport. Not me as such. I know that the Big V, you watch, you're a bit of a sports person.
2: I'm a bit of a sports fanatic. And I call myself a fan because even if I am supporting one of the teams in whichever sport may be, I just want a good game.
0: Yep.
2: And sometimes it's not my team that wins. It's the other team. And I'm humble enough to get up and go, well played. That was fantastic. As long as it was a good game.
0: So when they play and they're like 1 or 2 points between each other, it's a good game, right?
2: Yeah.
0: When it's 50 between one team and the other,
2: irrespective of which side you're on. I mean, there are some times where the scores get that ridiculous that you do go, wow, that was a proper walloping. But I wouldn't never call that a great game. Yeah. A great game is, it's all about good rivalry, good contest, and fair play. And sportsmanship. That, to me, that's what makes a good game.
0: Yeah, and they have these spectaculars, right, when they do these things. So the Olympic Games has got a big opening ceremony.
2: That's it.
0: The Commonwealth Games has a big opening ceremony. Yeah. The AFL does halftime shows. NFL, the American NFL does the same thing, right?
2: That's it.
0: But I don't think anybody can actually top what's just happened recently with the South African game between South Africa and New Zealand in the rugby.
2: Amazing.
0: Now, there is I come from a rugby state. From Queensland.
2: Yeah.
0: I work in a state that is AFL dominated.
2: Right.
0: And there's some sort of rivalry or contention where they go, these rugby players, the reason why their neck is so thick is because it's just clogged up with muscle and there's no room for a brain.
2: Yeah.
0: Right?
2: And some of them may be right.
0: Some of them may
2: obviously
0: be right.
2: Obviously, only the players after I retired from playing professionally. So, you know, when I played, we still had sense and sensibility.
0: Yep.
2: Not so much now.
0: You didn't do any hopawatis?
2: No.
0: But he gets it.
3: Absolutely.
0: Poor Ella's there going, I got no idea what these guys are talking about. Dad will explain that to you on the way home, maybe.
3: Yeah, maybe not. Maybe not.
0: Okay. So, but look, I only just found out about this today.
2: Yeah.
0: But it's tradition, apparently, now for a plane to do a flyover the stadium.
2: Yes, correct. Now, so it started in 1995 at the World Cup. When South Africa, I believe, played the All Blacks in the final of the 1995 World Cup. There was a flyover over the stadium, and that flyover was iconic and went on to feature in beer commercials and all sorts of commercials that kind of united the country.
0: Yep. I hear flyover, I think fighter jet, gone.
2: No, we did it in style. We'd use Boeings or we use passenger airliners and they come and they fly over the stadium and normally or very often there'll be a message on the bottom of the plane. Now, what's different about this sports tour is this current tour is billed as the greatest rivalry in rugby history. The Springboks against the All Blacks, the two great teams of world rugby and arguably the most powerful teams in the last, let's say 5 years. In the last 5 years, very few teams can touch the All Blacks and South Africans, right? So this year what they've done for this tour, it's an iconic tour. It's big. It's once in a lifetime. I've actually got a brother who flew from England to spend 3 weeks in South Africa to watch this entire tour. But that's besides the point.
0: Was he at the game when the
2: flyover? He was. He was at the game last night and he was at the game last week.
0: We'll have to ask him what the flyover experience was like for next week.
2: Ooh. We might be able to get him online. What's the time? 22. We might have time.
0: We might have time. Okay.
2: So, Tony, if you are listening, we might just give you a call, buddy. So, yeah, what's new about this tour is the fact that they're using two planes, one painted in the Springbok colors or South African colors, and one painted in the All Blacks colors.
0: So these are
2: two. So that's pretty iconic. And they are two Embraer.
0: Yeah, 190s.
2: Passenger aircraft.
0: Yeah.
2: And yesterday's, they came in from the ocean side. So when you're coming from the ocean side and you're flying over that particular stadium, over Greenpoint Stadium, you're then heading towards a mountain, directly towards a mountain, not very far off. The height that they covered or cleared over the stadium was a mere 14 meters. Now, for those who do shot put at school, a fairly good shot putist can throw the shot put, or put the shot, more specifically, more than 14 meters.
0: Look, they were very, very close.
2: They were close.
0: I think the if you have a look online, you'll see some of the photos. They are amazing. The part I particularly liked was when the guy was flying 14 meters to the roof of the stadium. Someone thought it'd be a great idea to then shoot fireworks at them, right? So the planes are flying
2: off the top of the stadium.
0: There's photos. You can see the photos.
2: Yeah.
0: The first plane that was in this photo, what is that? I don't know which one that one is.
2: South African plane.
0: Is it South African?
2: First one. Yeah. The second one's the black one.
0: It had to pull up because the tail almost hit the roof of the stadium. Now, this could have been a bit of a disaster had it gone wrong. So I don't know when someone said, "Look, hey boys, this is what I want you to do. Fly as close as you can to the roof." And someone's done it. Like I said, it is very close. And then having the fireworks shoot off underneath it. I mean, what if you didn't know the fireworks were coming?
2: Oh, no, they would have known. Yeah, they would have known. So the airline got... So Airlink is the airline that sponsored those flights and flies the two teams around the country while they're on tour. And they had planned and rehearsed and gone over, and apparently the pilots knew exactly what they were doing. I don't know. At 14 meters, I'd be questioning that. That is low. I'd be flying. I'd be lifting my feet. I'd be looking out the window and lifting my feet going, "Ooh, this is a bit close."
1: You could probably read the notes on the safety hatch underneath the plane.
0: Probably,
2: I reckon.
0: So aviation expert Michael Glynn said there's low flyovers and then there's this. Whoa. One of the comments. And sports reporter Matt Wright said, "What is it with South Africa and the dangerously low flyovers?"
2: Well, firstly, we live in Australia, correct? There are many things in Australia that can kill us. We know this, usually in animal form. In South Africa, not so much necessarily animal form, many things can kill you. Trust me, that is not the riskiest thing that anyone would have observed or been close to in the last year.
0: Look, if you look at the video, and I'm just looking at it now, I don't know the pilot who did the first pilot, but he was either, I don't know what he was doing. He was doing something. Yeah. He was way out.
2: Yeah. He might have been stoned. Smoking weed is legal in South Africa, apparently. He may have been stoned. Who knows? But clearly, buddy, if you had smoked weed, I just want to give you the hot tip. You were not high enough.
0: The comment that comes on the news product at the news website is basically someone's going to lose their job over this. I don't know if it's the pilot or the organizer or the planner. I don't really know.
2: It'll be iconic. No one died. Everyone's fine.
0: It won't be forgotten about. That's
2: for
0: sure.
2: Chalk it up to a near miss.
0: It's 20 minutes away from 8 o'clock. We're playing special playlists tonight from our guest Peter and his daughter Ella. Ella, Purple by Soothe. Now, apparently you love this song.
4: It's a pretty good song.
0: Pretty good song, just pretty good?
4: Yeah.
0: It's on your playlist?
4: Yeah, some of them.
0: Is it played enough to annoy your brothers and sisters?
4: I don't think I've played it for them.
0: I haven't played it for them?
4: Maybe I should.
0: Maybe you should. Maybe you should go on Dad's playlist when you go into the ice cream trip. Put this one on. So do you know much about the song or you just like it?
4: The band's from Perth. That's about all I know.
0: Are they really?
4: Yeah.
0: Well, there you go. That's already up a notch in my books. Fantastic. So this is Purple by a Perth band.

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0: You're listening to 88.5 FM. We're just going to cut that a bit short because we've got a bit of breaking news. All that sort of rubbish.
1: That's it.
0: that's our budget. We can't afford anything more than that.
1: It's all cutting edge
0: radio. We were talking about the flyover in South Africa, about how close it was and how scary it could have been for the people who were in the stadium.
1: Yeah.
0: And luckily, through the powers that be, because we're awesome, Big V, you've got someone who's actually at this game.
1: Correct. Got him online now. So the voice you're about to hear is that of my brother. So if we sound somewhat similar, that'll explain it. And he's actually in South Africa at the moment doing the entire tour with an all-black fan friend, a Kiwi friend of his. So I can only imagine the discussions have been pretty good. And let's call them robust. But they are traveling currently from Port Elizabeth from Cape Town heading towards Port Elizabeth, following the Garden Route. So it's the road that runs along the coast, south coast of South Africa. Tony, how are you going and how is the trip?
2: Yeah, hey, Vaughan, great to speak to you today. Man, the trip's been phenomenal so far. You know, as you said, I'm traveling with my New Zealand friend, Lawrence, and listen, we just had the best time together. You know, last week we were at the Joburg test. And we had two days in the Kruger Park after that. Then we flew to Cape Town midweek, did a bit of Cape Town stuff as you normally do, including a wine tram on the Friday. Listen, highly recommended for any of your listeners if they're ever down near Cape Town. Man, it's only an hour away from the city and you just get the winelands. But after last night's game, yeah, I had a nice, a late-ish breakfast and we're hitting the Garden Route, as you say,
1: beautiful.
2: Down toward the Eastern Cape. And it's just a spectacular drive, as you well know.
1: Yeah, no, it is. It is. It's gorgeous. It is an incredible part of the country. Now, I want to know, yesterday's game, there are reports going around and online that the flyover, people are suggesting the pilot should have smoked some weed because he was definitely not high enough. Where were you guys in the stadium and what was that like?
2: Yeah, no, we were sitting down one end. We were pretty much under the posts.
1: Okay.
2: And if you think about the orientation of which way the planes flew over, they flew over. So if you consider we were at the end of the post and we were at 6 o'clock, they flew over from about one o'clock on the clock, sort of diagonally across the field. And I tell you, all the footage I've seen online shows that the first of the planes, I think it was the one with black livery, with the all black livery on it.
1: Okay.
2: There's the dark green, of course, with the Springbok livery on it. The all black livery plane was awfully close to the roof of the stadium. I'm not kidding. One of the angles that I've seen suggests he probably wasn't more than about 50 to 75 feet.
1: Information we've got is that it was 10 to 14 meters. So, pretty close.
2: It was pretty close.
1: But, okay.
2: But when you're in the stadium and you see that, it's just so special. I've got a fantastic video clip of it. And, of course, your listeners aren't going to be able to see that.
1: No. We've seen some video clips here in the studio. And let me tell you, they look pretty close. Being in Australia, obviously, you know, it would have been frightening and things. But I did go on to stress that, you know, in Australia, we live in a country where everything can kill us, and it's mostly the animals. And the people that were in the stadium, that would have been probably the fifth riskiest thing they've experienced in the last 7 days. So it's no harm, no foul.
2: Yeah. No, exactly. No, look, it was really a really special moment. I mean, we had the one last week in Ellis Park as well. I think it's a real feature of South African rugby test matches now. And this tour being, you know, rugby's greatest rivalry, it certainly lived up to its billing so far.
1: That's it. Well, Tony, thank you very much for joining us. Really appreciate it.
0: I just got a quick question for Tony.
1: Yeah, quick question.
0: Did he feel at any time, oh, my God, that's a bit close, I'm a bit worried, or was it just exhilarating?
2: Are you talking about the rugby match or
0: the rugby match I couldn't care less about.
1: Yeah, Pete's not a sports fan.
2: From our stadium seats, we wouldn't have known how close it was, if I'm honest.
1: Okay.
2: The one clue is that the second of the planes, because as the planes fly over, they let off some pyrotechnics off the roof. The second of the planes, the wing kind of went effectively through a bit of smoke created by some of the red flares, which no doubt you would have seen on the video. But again, even that didn't look like it was super close. So we real concept of the height orientation. But but Lawrence, I don't know. Did you see anything different there?
3: No, kia ora to my Kiwi friends. No, I didn't. And I'm really risk averse. I didn't feel like I was in danger. It was only after the game we watched the videos. Thought, ooh, okay. It was intimate.
4: Fantastic.
2: As was the crowd.
4: Fantastic. Just before you go, because we've got to wrap up in about 6 minutes, Lawrence, how's the trip going for you? Seen South Africa through, I suppose, a semi-local's eyes. What are you taking in there?
3: I'm absolutely loving it. I have to admit, I'm probably going to be banned from Aotearoa, New Zealand. I've fallen in love with Cape Town. It was just gorgeous.
4: Yeah, it's a special place.
3: To see. And as you know, your family, your extended family are just wonderfully generous and hospitable. And I just feel so privileged to have experienced South Africa this way. People are fantastic. And I've probably eaten more protein in the last week and a half than I have in a long time.
4: Well, yeah, I mean, you know, when you say our family's hospitable, we're not the size we are because we enjoy a salad, you know, unless that salad happens to be chicken salad. But, mate, I hope you have a great trip. I hope you have a good journey. I want to thank you guys for joining us on air tonight on the Sunday Sesh here at 88.5. And, Tony, we'll chat soon again during the week. Have a safe journey and give Mom and Dad a hug from me when you see them.
2: Sure thing, my brother. You look after yourself. God bless all your listeners.
4: Thank you very much. Folks, you can catch Tony Smith on Sport in a Minute on YouTube. If you go on to YouTube, he does a show called Sport in a Minute, and get him on there. It's a whole lot of fun. He'll tell you about what's going on. Thank you very much. Cheers, Tone.
0: And he's gone. There you go. Terrific. Live out of South Africa. You can't get that on commercial radio. I'm going to tell you that right now. Look, we're almost out of time. We didn't have time for one more track. We're going to play Ella's song. She sings in the morning, Ella. Pierce the Veil. Tell us about this.
5: I don't know much about them either, to be honest.
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0: Yeah. So you're a bit of a merch.
7: Style is style.
0: There you go. Look, we'll throw this on now. This is She Sings in the Morning, Pierce the Veil, 88.5 FM, Sunday Session.

0: There you go. If you're after a nice little ballad for your Sunday night, that's it. That was She Sings in the Morning by Pierce the Veil. And you can buy the merch, apparently. Is that right, Ellie? You can buy it from them?
1: Yep.
0: Yep, you can. Terrific. Guys, we have got 60 seconds to go. Big V, you're here Wednesday night.
2: I am. I'm here Wednesday night. I'm celebrating all things spring, things are changing, revolution songs, just stuff about to change because, hey, who doesn't love a bit of summertime?
0: Me, I love it.
2: Who doesn't love a bit of everything? We're all about change. Once again, those people down in Secret Harbour, how are them apples?
0: Change is on the
2: change
0: card.
2: Is in the air. But, yes, I'm in 6 to 8 Wednesday. Looking forward to having you. And remember, when you think there's no one else, remember that I'm the one who loves you. See you later.
0: Pete, thanks very much for coming in. Hope you had a good time. Ella, great to meet you. I hope you enjoyed yourselves here for the last 2 hours of the mayhem and the carry-on that we do here at the session.
3: Loved the time that we were here, and thank you very much for your audience. Hopefully one day we'll get to meet again.
0: Yeah, no, don't be a stranger this time. All right, we're out of here. Until next week, guys, take care of yourselves, take care of each other.
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Welcome to the Concert Hall. I'm John Schweiber, your classical music host, with another program of the finest of classical music. Stay tuned as we hear some more music of the masters.

In something like 40 minutes or so, we're going to have our featured work, which is the second piano concerto by Tchaikovsky. But to begin, let's celebrate the new season, spring. And we have the Spring Song by Felix Mendelssohn. William Bennett is the flautist, with Robert Docker as the pianist. Spring Song by Mendelssohn.

The Beautiful Spring Song by Felix Mendelssohn. We turn to the opera and something by Richard Wagner from the third of his Ring of Nibelung, The Forest Murmurs from the opera Siegfried, being performed by the Czech State Radio Symphony Orchestra of Bratislava. Huey Bund is conducting Forest Murmurs by Wagner.

From the opera Siegfried by Richard Wagner, we heard the Forest Murmurs. Turned again to Mendelssohn, and from his familiar Midsummer Night's Dream, we're going to hear the overture performed by the Royal Philharmonic Orchestra. René Lebowitz is conducting the overture from the Midsummer Night's Dream by Felix Mendelssohn.

And we heard the overture to the Midsummer Night's Dream by Felix Mendelssohn. Now we turn to some organ music by American composer Charles Ives. He was improvising the Variations on America at an organ recital in a church in Brewster, New York, on the 4th of July, 1891. He was only a youth of 16 at the time. The cross rhythms, bitonal interludes, unconventional harmonization, give an early inkling of the origin and iconoclastic genius of the composer. He later remarked that he considered the playing in the pedal part of the fifth variation almost as much fun as playing baseball. So now we hear this Variations on America by Charles Ives as played by Simon Preston.

0: And with the organ music by Charles Ives, we're going to take a break and come back with our featured work in just a moment. So stay with us for a bit of Tchaikovsky.
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0: It is time now for our featured work on this evening's concert hall. And we have chosen Tchaikovsky's Second Piano Concerto. It's performed by the Winterthur Symphony Orchestra. Walter Gore is conducting, and the pianist is Noel Mutin Wood. Music by Peter Ilyich Tchaikovsky.

0: And we had a bit of a bonus there on our featured work. We had a little bit of Dmitri Shostakovich. Still, the pianist was Noel Newton Wood, with the Walter Kummer producing the, or conducting the, Winterthur Symphony Orchestra. And we'll take a break now and come back with some more Music of the Masters in a moment or so.
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0: And now we continue our concert hall with some music by, performed by the Sydney Symphony Orchestra, and it's from Rossini's The Barber of Seville. Gianluigi Gelmetti is conducting the overture to this opera by Rossini.

is the overture by Rossini from his Barbara of Seville as performed by the Sydney Symphony Orchestra. Let's continue in the opera and turn to Giuseppe Verdi from his opera The Force of Destiny. We're going to hear Andrea Bocelli as he sings La Vita in Inferno, Al Infelicia. Some music by Giuseppe Verdi, and of course it has to be opera.

Andre Bocelli singing in from The Force of Destiny by Verdi. We turn now to Johann Sebastian Bach, and we're going to hear the final two movements of his Concerto for Violins in A minor, the Andante and the Allegro assai. Music by Johann Sebastian Bach.

And with the music by Johann Sebastian Bach, we have to close off this concert hall. Been a joy to have you with us, and we do invite you, the Lord willing, come back next week with some more of the music of the masters. Until then, I'm John Shriver, your fine music host, wishing you a very good night, and may the blessings of God be yours.

Variations on a Theme takes you on a journey of discovery. Each episode introduces a new topic or theme and then presents music linked to that theme from a wide range of eras and genres. The link might be the title, the lyrics of a song, or even the name of the artist or group. 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So join me, PJ, for Variations on a Theme every Tuesday morning from 9 till 12.

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0: 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She said,
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1: 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It's more Aussie than a Vegemite Sanger. 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
1: I'll pick you up from the airport. I know where it is. 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And

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silence has a hold on me, but I want to let you know I'm still sad to see you go, though I can't find the words. 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